Good old Harpo from 1975 movie star David Essex. Before that, 1974 with Gonna Make You a Star, and One Republic 2013, Counting Stars. Love that song. Here's Jamelia, 944 and a half.

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1: Hello there, I'm Sean Bindley. At least 111 people have been killed after a powerful 7.4 magnitude earthquake struck Western Colombia on Monday morning, prompting the country's new president to declare a national disaster. Colombia's Geological Service says the quake, centred in the department of Choco, roughly 150 miles west of Bogota, was the strongest recorded in the country in a decade. In the city of Cali, at least 20 buildings have collapsed, with people still trapped under the rubble. Seven airports across western Colombia have suspended services. The army has deployed five platoons of rescue soldiers to the worst-hit areas. Nick Harper reports.
2: The earthquake happened in the western part of the country, rocking buildings, toppling some, and trapping people inside. You could also see in videos posted on social media debris raining down from some of those buildings that were hit during the earthquake, the strongest recorded in the country in decades, with the epicentre in San José del Palma, about 240 kilometres from the capital, Bogotá.
1: Officials are warning fines of more than $300 a day will apply to those who don't fill out their census. Data from the 66-question survey is used to provide a snapshot of the country's makeup. Assistant Treasury Minister Andrew Lee says everyone needs to fill out the form.
3: But for those who aren't able for one reason or another to complete it, we'd encourage them to do it as soon as possible afterwards. You can, of course, already fill out the census, so if you want to do it in the morning rather than the evening, that's totally fine too.
1: Interest rates are expected to stay on hold at 4.35% when the Reserve Bank Board meets today, but a leading economist is warning the official cash rate needs to be higher, as Air News' Sarah Patterson reports.
4: Should the RBA leave the cash rate on hold today, households the nation over who've been hit with three rate hikes already this year will breathe a sigh of relief. But according to EQ Economics Managing Director Warren Hogan, it needs to go up. Otherwise, Australia risks an economic crisis. Hogan believes the RBA has been too kind, telling Newswire the Reserve Bank's so-called economic experiment of keeping interest rates lower than the rest of the developed world has failed to tame inflation. Sarah Patterson, Air News.
1: Four flights from Melbourne have been cancelled as strong winds affect operations at Sydney Airport today. Travellers being told to check the status of their flight with their airline before heading to the airport. A new survey has found coral cover on the Great Barrier Reef is at near record levels. Air News' Lee Harrison has more.
5: The Australian Institute of Marine Sciences annual survey found coral cover along all three regions of the reef increased slightly or remained at similar levels from last year. Only 16% of reefs surveyed showed a decline in coral cover. The Institute says while the reef experienced a summer of above average sea temperatures, late summer monsoon activity likely limited the extent of bleaching last summer, but warns while the reef is showing resilience, its capacity to recover is limited. Lee Harrison, Air News.
1: The Australian dollar is buying 70.5 US cents. This is Air National News. In cricket, Jake Weatherall admits he'll have to score runs in the two tests against Bangladesh, which start on Thursday. The opening batsman looking to lock in his place at the top of the Aussie batting order. In AFL news, St Kilda's final hopes have been dealt a blow, with Nasio Anganin-Millera and Mason Wood ruled out for the rest of the season. Liam Ryan and Tom De Koning are both under an injury cloud. The Saints need to win their remaining two games to be a chance of making the top 10. And the West Coast Eagles season will be over in a couple of weeks, and they're determined to get back on the winners' list. Defender Brandon Stasevich says there's still a lot of self-belief in the squad.
6: Another win in the column does a lot to that and get the boys in some good spirits heading into off-season and pre-season. So he'll be trying to steal, win the last two games of the year for sure.
1: In rugby league, the Cronulla Sharks aren't losing confidence ahead of the finals despite their upset loss to the last place Dragons. Cronulla's five-game winning streak stopped in its tracks in their local derby. Halfback Nico Hines says they'll take lessons from the loss, but it won't hurt their belief.
7: A bit of a hiccup, but we're not going to lose that confidence just because of one game. We're going to get back to training tomorrow, work hard and just have a look at what we've done the last 6 to 8 weeks, then there's no reason why we have to lose that confidence just because of one game.
1: And swimmer Cam McAvoy says, reflecting on his achievements at the Commonwealth Games, now he's back on home soil. McAvoy smashed the previous game's record in winning the 50-metre freestyle in 20.97 seconds. He says he's ticked all his goals following the Tokyo Olympics. Australian Independent Radio News.
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8: This is Triple Y weather. Currently outside, it's 13 degrees. For more information, head to our website, www.triplewy.com.au, and click on weather.
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but I couldn't show you, cause I know you, and I know what you can do, and I don't want a war with you, I won't afford it, you get sore even when you win. And you maim when you're on offense, but you kill when you're on defense, and you've got them all convinced that you're the means and the end. All the VIPs and PYTs and wannabes, afraid not being your friend. And I've always been too smart for that, but you know what, my heart was not. I took it like a kid, you see, the cool kids voted to get rid of me. I'm ashamed of what it did to me, what I let get done. It stole my fun, it stole my fun. Fetch the bolt cutters, I've been in here too long.

the way she was saying I'm not stylish enough and I cry too much and I listen because I hadn't found my own voice yet. So all I could hear was the noise that people make when they don't know shit. But I didn't know that yet. I grew up in the shoes they told me I could fill. When they came around, I would stand real still. A girl can roll her eyes at me and kill. I got the idea I wasn't real. I thought being blacklisted would be great.

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1: Hello there, I'm Sean Bindley. An independent MP believes the Prime Minister should offer a personal apology to the Japanese Prime Minister over a joke made on a podcast. Correspondence between Japan and the PM's department in July stated no action would be taken over the comments about melons, and had suggested it had been the subject of sensationalised reporting. Monique Ryan says an honest apology is the right thing to do.
2: If I was the PM, I'd pick up the phone to the Japanese Prime Minister and apologise to her on this one.
1: The Reserve Bank Board will announce its next interest rate move today. Most economists believe rates will stay on hold at 4.35%. Westpac is the latest major lender to report a fall in mortgage applications. Opposition leader Angus Taylor says the government's budget measures are sapping confidence.
3: Interest rates are too high for hard-working Australians, and we see people with a mortgage paying over $30,000 more than they were before Labor came to power. Interest rates are too high, and that's because inflation is too high.
1: More than 100 people are dead, and at least 20 buildings have collapsed after a powerful earthquake hit Colombia. A massive response is underway to free those trapped under the rubble after the 7.4 magnitude tremor struck in the country's west. Leaders of El Salvador and Ecuador have pledged rescuers and specialist dogs to aid in the response. International crisis groups Gladys Gonzalez is in Colombia. She told CNN her emergency responders have been quick to act.
4: Authorities have moved very fast to see and evaluate the damages so far. So I think the response has been very quick. They are a very solid institution that are in charge of crisis management and attempting these sort of disasters.
1: Iran's deputy parliament speaker said on Monday that the U.S. has accepted there is no military solution to reopening the Strait of Hormuz as oil prices rose above $84 a barrel. The U.S. president told the website Axios on Sunday that Washington is now only semi-negotiating with Tehran, describing the standoff as a chess game. Nick Harper has more from Washington.
5: He said it's like a chess game. So Donald Trump is now the chief strategist, all of this marking a shift in direction from the United States, away from military action, and more towards the waiting game of putting the economic pressure on Tehran.
1: Delays are expected at Sydney Airport today, with strong winds affecting operations. Travellers are being told to check the status of their flight with their airlines before they head to the airport. Dentists are gathering at Parliament House in Canberra today, calling for a national oral health plan. Data shows one in three adults has untreated tooth decay. 2 million Australians are not getting dental care due to the costs associated. The Dental Association's Dr. Chris Sanzaro says a national plan has been delayed repeatedly.
6: We're calling on MPs from across the country to ensure that their constituents' voices are heard and that the Health Minister prioritises the release of the National Oral Health Plan and improves access for dental care.
1: And car insurance companies are under pressure to explain what's driving sharp increases in premiums. Jack Fenwick explains.
7: A review by the corporate regulator has found prices soared far beyond inflation in 2025. ASIC looked at 8 insurance brands under 5 insurers, which collectively make up nearly 3/4 of the market, finding car insurance premiums increased by 8% in the year to July 2025. Premiums already grew more than 42% between 2019 and 2024.
1: This is Air National News. The Australian cricket team say they're not underestimating Bangladesh ahead of Thursday's first test in Darwin, despite the tourists' disastrous warm-up match. Bangladesh were rolled for just 54 in their second innings, losing to a Cricket Australia 11 by an innings and 38 runs. Opening batter Travis Head, though, says players don't always get up for tour matches.
8: I've played in some pretty poor ones over the years as well, and they're always a challenge because you've got your mind probably elsewhere, in most sense.
1: In AFL, it's back to business for the Crows today after Taylor Walker announced his retirement. The coaching staff now have to decide whether to play him in Friday night's clash in Perth against Fremantle or rest him ahead of the final home and away game of the season against GWS. Dockers coach Justin Longmuir says his side is desperate to bounce back following their narrow loss to Melbourne at the MCG on Saturday. Frio have lost only 3 games this season, and with the Crows looming on Friday night, Longmuir says he's expecting a response.
9: Oh, we need to bounce back. Yeah, and not necessarily because we lost the game. It's just some areas of the game that we weren't happy with on the weekend.
1: Geelong will submit their response to the AFL's Please Explain for the handling of the concussion waiver scandal this afternoon. The league has sent a final warning memo to all club chief executives in hopes of avoiding more cases. Meanwhile, Geelong assistant coach Nathan Buckley told Fox Footy the player at the centre of the scandal, Jake Colajasny, has had a tough week.
10: We've been briefing on Friday, and that was everything was still sort of coming to pass at that point, and it's fair to say he was pretty rattled at the time.
1: Australian Independent Radio News.
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11: This is Triple Y weather. Currently outside, it's 14 degrees. For more information, head to our website, www.triplewy.com.au, and click on weather.
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1: This is Triple Y weather. Currently outside, it's 15 degrees. For more information, head to our website, www.triplewy.com.au.

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Ladies and gentlemen, boys and girls, this is my floor. You're just dancing on it. So from the front to the back, I want to see where you at. I want you to shake what your mama gave you. That's right. Don't get out what your mama gave you.

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1: Hello there, this is Michael Lynch. Australia will soon roll out the first vaccines against bird flu, which will be administered to wildlife in captivity. States and territories will begin vaccinations in the coming days and weeks on those species mainly susceptible to the disease. 231 cases of bird flu have been so far detected in Australia, with the majority of cases in South Australia. Environment Minister Murray Watt says the federal government will support states and territories during the vaccine rollout.
2: Where it's possible to vaccinate wild birds, we will do so. But the priority here is to vaccinate birds that are in captivity. And of course, in our zoos and various other institutions, we've been taking steps to ensure that we do have populations of our most vulnerable bird species. And they're going to be the priority when it comes to vaccinations.
1: Scores of people are dead and at least 20 buildings have collapsed after a devastating earthquake hit Colombia. A massive response is underway to try to free those trapped under rubble after the 7.4 magnitude quake struck in the country's west. Leaders of El Salvador and Ecuador have promised to dedicate rescuers and specialist dogs to aid in the response. International Crisis Group's Gladys Gonzalez is in Colombia, and she's told CNN emergency responders have been very fast to act.
3: Authorities have moved very fast to see and evaluate the damages so far. So I think the response has been very quick. They are a very solid institution that are in charge of crisis management and attempting these sort of disasters.
1: Tonight is census night, and like election voting, it's compulsory. Assistant Treasury Minister Andrew Lee says householders completing the nationwide questionnaire provide the government with key information as to how best to allocate future funding.
4: And it's part of giving back to your community, because when you can accurately fill in the census, it ensures that your community gets the resources that it's entitled to.
1: Those who refuse to complete a census form face a fine of $364 a day. Almost all aged care staff say they've seen violence or aggression in their workplace. The Nursing and Midwifery Federation's Aged Care Pulse Check survey polled more than 3,000 frontline workers. Federal Secretary Annie Butler says government responses have not gone far enough.
5: Despite the federal government's very significant investment and increased investment in aged care, there are still considerable problems with staffing, skills mix, increased workplace violence and aggression.
1: Airline passengers are being advised of disruption throughout today because of strong winds affecting Sydney Airport. At least four flights from Melbourne have been cancelled, and as a result, passengers are being urged to check the status of flights with their carrier before heading to the airport. In other news, long-term monitoring of the Great Barrier Reef has found it's bouncing back following a mass bleaching. And Dukes of Hazzard star Ben Jones has died aged 84. In their finance news, the All Ordinaries are up 18 points at 92.50, and one Australian dollar is currently buying 70.6 US cents. This is AIR National News. Test batsman Jake Weatherill concedes he hasn't done enough to cement his spot at the top of Australia's batting order and says he could be dropped if he doesn't make runs against Bangladesh in Thursday's first test in Darwin. Adelaide coach Matthew Nicks says the side is steeling itself for a huge game on Friday night against Fremantle in Perth. The Crows must win to have any chance of making the AFL's top four, and they have to beat the Dockers on their home ground, where they've been unbeaten all season. Nicks has told Vox Footy that's not an easy assignment.
6: That's our goal. Our goal is Friday night, set ourselves up and at least give ourselves a chance to finish in a position that gives us a crack in September. I know we'll play finals footy. It's an unusual year this year. You probably don't want to finish 7th or 8th. It's one of those positions. But if we do, so be it, right? We'll be ready for that as well.
1: Tickets to the AFL's first wildcard round will start at $35. For the 11th year straight, the league is freezing the cheapest final seats, but it is increasing grand final tickets by up to $21. Three separate football confederations have penned a second letter, taking aim at FIFA boss Gianni Infantino, a move seen by many as a renewed push to force the football chief to step down. Australian Independent Radio News.
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7: This is Triple Y weather. Currently outside, it's 16 degrees. For more information, head to our website, www.triplewy.com.au, and click on weather.

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Some themes include numbers, colours, names, or just about you and me.

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1: Hello there, this is Michael Lynch. Well, we should know by mid-afternoon whether the Reserve Bank has decided, as widely expected, to keep interest rates on hold at 4.35%. But a leading economist is warning that the official cash rate needs to be higher, as Sarah Patterson reports.
2: Should the RBA leave the cash rate on hold today, households the nation over who've been hit with three rate hikes already this year will breathe a sigh of relief. But according to EQ Economics Managing Director Warren Hogan, it needs to go up. Otherwise, Australia risks an economic crisis. Hogan believes the RBA has been too kind, telling Newswire the Reserve Bank's so-called economic experiment of keeping interest rates lower than the rest of the developed world has failed to tame inflation. Sarah Patterson, Air News.
1: Car insurance companies are under pressure to explain what is driving a sharp increase in premiums. Jack Fenwick explains.
3: A review by the corporate regulator has found prices soared far beyond inflation in 2025. ASIC looked at eight insurance brands under five insurers, which collectively make up nearly three quarters of the market, finding car insurance premiums increased by 8% in the year to July 2025. Premiums already grew more than 42% between 2019 and 2024. The Insurance Council of Australia says it's exploring options to explain premiums more clearly to consumers.
1: New South Wales Ambulance says the types of defibrillators used in its fleet are safe, despite the medical regulator suspending sales of the devices. Sean Bindley has more on that.
4: The Paramedics Union says some of its members have reported issues with the devices. But Ambulance Executive Director Alan Morrison says they closely monitor the technology being used to help save lives in New South Wales.
5: We did go through and all our devices have been reviewed and have been looked at where any fault has existed or been identified. Those have been remediated. The machines we have are not subject to the issues that the TGA is undertaking the suspension of sales on.
1: Dozens of dentists are gathering at Parliament House in Canberra today to call for the release of a national oral health plan. Data shows one in three adults has untreated tooth decay, with 2 million Australians not seeking dental care because of cost. The Dental Association's Dr. Chris Sanzaro says a national plan has been repeatedly delayed.
6: We're calling on MPs from across the country to ensure that their constituents' voices are heard and that the Health Minister prioritises the release of the National Oral Health Plan and improves access for dental care.
1: An independent MP believes the Prime Minister should offer a personal apology to the Japanese Prime Minister over what she says was a grubby joke made on a podcast. Correspondence between Japan and the Prime Minister's department in July stated that no action would be taken over comments about melons and suggested it had been the subject of sensationalised reporting. But Monique Ryan has told Today to offer an honest apology is the right thing to do.
7: If I was the PM, I'd call, pick up the phone to the Japanese Prime Minister and apologise to her on this one.
1: This is Air National News. Broncos star Katoni Staggs has entered an early guilty plea for a careless high tackle during his side's loss to the Dolphins last weekend. Pat Carrigan, meanwhile, has been found guilty by the NRL judiciary for his high tackle charge. Meantime, Bulldogs players are backing Jethro Rinakama to bounce back from a disappointing game against the Roosters. The young winger came up with four handling errors as the Dogs were overrun in the second half. Teammate Kurt Mann says Rinakama has his full confidence.
8: You are required to make runs all the time when you go out there, and I've got a good opportunity to play two games, hopefully, and make runs, get four innings to do that. So if I don't do that, then yeah, I'll put fate in someone else's hands. So yeah, I haven't done enough.
1: West Coast's Brandon Stasevich says the players are regretting a brief lapse that saw Sunday's AFL game against Collingwood slip away from them. He's told Sports Today that after half time, they really let themselves down.
9: It was probably a 15-20 minute patch in that third quarter where they got ahead of us and able to kick what would have been the margin, three or four goals, and just probably didn't defend well enough for the whole game.
1: A new triathlon hub is to be launched on the Gold Coast to serve as a training base for Olympic and Paralympic Games. The high-performance hub will be situated at the Miami Aquatic Centre and is being seen as representing a very important step forward for the sport. Australian Independent Radio News.
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10: This is Triple Y weather. Currently outside, it's 17 degrees. 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

to Kathy's Themes, Tuesday, Thursday morning, 9 till 10. 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
1: Good afternoon, this is Michael Lynch. No word yet on the RBA decision on interest rates, although the official cash rate is expected to stay at 4.35%, despite the belief by some economists that an increase is needed. Finance Minister Katie Gallagher says making the right decision is a tough call for the central bank.
2: We have seen some really welcome progress in inflation in the economy, but we are, of course, affected by all of those global developments, including the war in the Middle East.
1: The death toll from a powerful earthquake in Colombia is expected to rise as crews desperately search for survivors. Scores of people have already been confirmed dead, with hundreds of buildings damaged and many people trapped under debris. Australians are being urged to fill out the census tonight to help government allocate future funding. The Bureau of Statistics will follow up those who don't complete the survey by next week, while people who outright refuse to participate will be fined. Emily Walter from the Bureau of Stats says there's no other data resource like the census, which is taken every 5 years.
3: So what we aim for is that people are willing and they're very well supported to complete the census, and generally we find that lots of people do absolutely voluntarily because they understand why it's important.
1: Australia will soon have a vaccine against bird flu, which will be administered to wildlife in captivity. States and territories will begin rolling out vaccinations in the coming days and weeks on species thought to be mainly susceptible to the disease. 231 cases of bird flu have so far been detected in several states, the majority in South Australia. Environment Minister Murray Watt says Canberra will get right behind the vaccine rollout.
4: Where it's possible to vaccinate wild birds, we will do so. But the priority here is to vaccinate birds that are in captivity. And of course, in our zoos and various other institutions, we've been taking steps to ensure that we do have populations of our most vulnerable bird species, and they're going to be the priority when it comes to vaccinations.
1: The federal opposition claims it'll ensure the Albanese government does the right thing on gambling reform. Labor is expected to reach a deal with the coalition on its laws to limit wagering advertising. The agreement is tipped to include restrictions on betting inducements, along with stricter controls during children's television hours. Liberal MP Ben Small says the party's aim is to reflect community expectations.
5: Clear message that the Australian people sent us through that Senate inquiry, that things like gambling inducements needed to be dealt with. Footy time should be family time, and allowing 3 gambling ads per hour during children's programming was a perverse outcome.
1: Public sector union boss Melissa Donnelly will be the new National Secretary of the Australian Council of Trade Unions. Former ACTU Secretary Sally McManus and President Michelle O'Neill announced their resignations in July. Ms. Donnelly says the cost of living and the AI boom will be priorities when she takes up her appointment at the end of August. In other news, a survey has found that the majority of Australians would like to have greater control over what they see on social media. The financial regulator has accused some car insurance companies of failing to explain why premiums have increased. And research shows coral cover on the Great Barrier Reef is at near record levels. This is AIR National News. Footy fans may have to fork out more to go to this year's AFL Grand Final, as Sarah Patterson reports.
6: For the 11th consecutive year, the league is freezing the price of the cheapest final seats. Tickets to the first wild card round at the end of this month will start at $35. However, AFL Grand Final ticket costs are set to go up for the second straight year, increasing $7 from $172 for the best value and from $515 to $536 for the best reserved seats, a price hike of $21. Sarah Patterson, S Sport.
1: Broncos lock Patrick Carrigan and Cowboys forward Reuben Cotter will both face the NRL judiciary tonight in the hope of not copping fines. Well, as Australia embarks on up to 21 tests in 12 months starting Thursday against Bangladesh, Australian opener Jake Weatherald is hungry for runs. The two test series, part of the World Test Championship. Weatherald admits he'll need runs to lock in his spot for the Tour of South Africa.
7: You are required to make runs all the time when you go out there, and I've got a good opportunity to play two games, hopefully, and make runs, get four innings to do that. So if I don't do that, then yeah, I'll put fate in someone else's hands. So yeah, I haven't done enough.
1: Jake Weatherald on Australian Independent Radio News.
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8: This is Triple Y weather. Currently outside, it's 17 degrees. For more information, head to our website, www.triplewy.com.au, and click on weather.
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10: Good afternoon, everyone. This is Community Talk. I'm Cliff, and my guest this afternoon is Anne Evans from
12: Senecare Catholic Country SA.
10: Excellent. It rolled straight off her tongue. She said it so many times. Anne, would you like to tell our listeners exactly what it is you do?
12: So I'm the new project coordinator for a new program at Senecare Catholic Country SA called the Surviving to Thriving Project.
10: Excellent. Okay.
12: Right. So that's actually a program that we've been funded by the Department of Human Services to conduct over the next, well, really, it's just over 12 months now, so it finishes June 30, 2027.
10: Okay. All right. So we've got another 13 months of goodness.
12: Yeah, that's excellent. So, yeah. Yes, over the next 13 months, we've still got quite a bit of work to do.
10: Yeah.
12: But basically what we're doing is we're trying to sort of aim to really connect with the community because we want to sort of see what the priorities are when it comes to mental wellbeing and social connections. So, yeah, that's what we're doing. And we've also got some supports available over the next 13 months through this project as well.
10: Great. Okay. Now, what are the parameters for the program?
12: What the actual support looks like right now. So we've got Crystal, who's sitting right next to me. She's actually the counsellor for the program, and then we'll have a financial capability worker, which is actually starting early next month.
10: Good.
12: And they'll be able to sort of provide some financial wellbeing support.
10: Yep.
12: Yeah.
10: Uh-huh.
12: Yeah.
10: Right. Now, do you cover other disciplines also, medical or whatever?
12: No, it's just for the only support that we've got through the program is the counselling support, so the financial counselling as well as the mental wellbeing support.
10: Good, okay. Well, that's a massive start.

0: well-being as well as financial issues as well. So that's why we're here to support anybody that might need that extra support. Yeah, we're a completely free service, so it doesn't cost people any money whatsoever. Great. And generally, yeah, people can get in relatively quickly as well.
1: Of course. Yeah, well, you're a well-established and well-known welfare agency, a not-for-profit agency.
0: Centacare is a, probably a well-known organisation.
1: Yes, indeed.
0: Based in Whyalla for a very long time. We do have offices that are right across the region, but this Surviving to Thriving project is very much a Whyalla-based program.
1: Very good indeed. Okay. Now, how do people get in touch with you, Anne?
0: Easy, they can come see us. So our office that we work out of is on 28 Head Street, so they come and can pop into the office and come see us.
1: Okay.
0: Otherwise, they can call us on our 1-800 number, which is 1-800-759-865.
1: Great.
0: Just give us a call. Generally, the admin ladies might just ask a little bit of questions, you know, just so they can get a bit of an idea what kind of supports that person might need.
1: Yes.
0: If they mention the program, what they can do is they can prioritise it and get it to us sooner. And get that support quickly as we can.
1: Fantastic. Really good. And of course, this sort of thing is vastly overlooked, because you know what, Whyalla people tend to kind of grin and bear it. You know, we don't whinge, you know what I mean?
0: Yeah, like I said, we have been through like a fair bit of ups and downs over the years.
1: Yeah.
0: And, you know, personally, I feel like our community is pretty resilient. Mm. But I guess what we want to do is we want to sort of like, you know, let people know they don't have to do it alone. There is support available.
1: Yes.
0: And if we can do anything to sort of, you know, help reduce some of that stress or anxiety or whatever that person or family or community group might be, you know, feeling, we want to sort of, you know, do what we can do to help support them to get people through it.
1: Excellent.
0: Yeah.
1: That is, and that is really obviously something that we really should be concentrating on instead of the negative side of things. About,
0: I think sometimes when you're going through really tough times, it's really, really hard to find the right support. So, or sometimes it can be really confusing. Where do I go? Quite often people don't know, you know, what supports are available. We are pretty lucky. We do have a lot of different supports across our town. But when you're going through those hard times, it can be really difficult to find the right one that best matches you. I guess a really good thing about Centacare, I guess that what we always do, there's no wrong door. And Centacare, we are fortunate enough to have lots of different programs that, you know, meet different needs of different people in community. So if people do come in, they might not necessarily know what is the best fit for them, but we'll basically find, we know what all the program's criteria are and all that sort of stuff. So we will find the best one that will suit that individual or family or couple or whatever it might be. But even if it is not a program that sort of within Centacare, we will find other services that are available locally as well. So we've got lots of people with great amount of knowledge of different services and supports around. So we will make sure that person is like left with some sort of support in place. Yeah.
1: Excellent. There is definitely light at the end of the tunnel, and it's not a train heading for you either.
0: We're definitely here to help. And
1: great. Alrighty, contact details again then.
0: So you can contact us by calling our 1-800 number, which is 1-800-759-865, or you can pop into our office, which is located at 28 Head Street.
1: Wonderful. Okay, ladies, absolutely wonderful having you. I mean, Crystal hasn't said anything at all, but she's been drinking this all in and adding her expertise to the gathering. So we certainly will send people your way, and it is such an absolutely sterling effort, you know, on behalf of the community that you do.
0: If anyone, you know, is interested and wants to find out more about it, because we do actually have a project side of it as well. So in March and April, we actually did a community survey, which is actually finished now. So we've actually got Thriving Australia supporting us and doing some data analysis for us. So once we've got a report from them, we hope to sort of bring together our steering group and some key people across our across Whyalla to sort of look at the data, unpack it, look at what it might be telling us, what the gaps are, what Whyalla people see as what we need, and then go from there. So we hope to sort of, I guess, at the end of the project, leave behind a bit of a legacy. So whether we sort of create some sort of tool or resources that'll be left behind after the project finishes that continues to support community in any sort of uncertainty times.
1: Wonderful. So it doesn't just die. It's doesn't go away. Just,
0: I guess, you know, one, we've got supports in place right now available, but two, we actually got the project side of it where we want to sort of leave something behind that's going to continue to support the community.

0: community, because you know, in the future we still might go through those ups and downs, and we want to be able to support people even when the project's finished.
1: Great. So it gives you a model for the future.
0: Yeah,
1: it's wonderful.
0: Yeah. So, yeah, depending what community tell us and what community want. Yeah.
1: Excellent. Okay, ladies, an absolute pleasure having you in here this afternoon. And, yeah, we definitely will send people your way, and we hope to hear from you again.
0: No worries. Thanks very much.
1: No worries.
0: All right.
1: Bye for now.
0: See ya.

0: Just recently, a team of academics from Monash University conducted a study into the impact of community radio on the Australian music economy, and they published their findings. Amongst these findings was a series of interviews with artists who had been given their start in their careers by community radio. And this is the fifth in the series entitled
1: Industry Challenges.
0: Without further ado, here it is.
2: Thank you.

0: 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Bad Dreams' Alex Cameron sees the industry splintering.
1: The community around local and Australian music is being dissolved. And my concern with streaming algorithms, with the touring conglomerates that are from overseas, is that the top end of the industry is going to thrive. However, the independents and the grassroots sector is going to just atrophy.
0: It's a bleak picture for the Australian music industry. More and more, art and commerce need to match up.
2: It's either like I do a show and lose money, or I say no, but then I really want to play shows because I love playing shows more than anything. And I think that's also why we're just not seeing bands progress. It's like we have now like a lack of headliners. All the new bands that are coming through don't have that training ground of like little shows, constant little touring festivals to actually grow and expand.
0: Body Type have toured globally and released 3 albums, yet they share the same frustrations.
3: I just have no idea how any musician makes money anymore. I have no idea. You're paying to play, essentially, and it just gets to the point where it's like, what is the point? And especially when you know that you're being booked because you are ticking some diversity quota because you're a band of all women.
0: For Dobby, the current state of play will inevitably lead to darker places.
4: We're losing a narrative that we don't understand, our Indigenous narrative, let alone our own Australian narrative. So that feeds racism, like straight up.
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1: Good afternoon, this is Michael Lynch. Australians struggling to meet monthly mortgage repayments will be able to sleep a little easier tonight. In a unanimous decision, the Board of the Reserve Bank of Australia has decided not to increase the official cash rate beyond its present 4.35%. It's the second consecutive time the RBA has made this decision. The corporate watchdog has found that motorists are paying more for car insurance, but providers are not saying why they've upped the premiums. An ASIC report shows motor vehicle insurance premiums rose 8% in the past financial year, and around 70% of companies had poor disclosure practices. Commissioner Alan Kirtland says the premium increases in recent years have been significantly higher than the increases in inflation.
2: That's why it's even more important for insurers to explain what the reasons behind those increases are. And when insurers do that properly, it will prompt some people to push back or to shop around. And we know that when people take those actions, they often end up spending less.
1: Victorian Premier Ben Carroll says he's very close to finalising the terms of reference for a royal commission into the state's construction sector. Carroll called a royal commission last month on the back of his predecessor Jacinda Allen's refusal to do so. The Premier says it's very important that the terms of reference are right.
3: A serious body of work that will go to top-tier contractors, relevant trade unions, small enterprises, enterprise corruption. Not what the opposition leader's done, essentially submitted it as a Year 10 legal studies case.
1: Tonight is census night, and like election voting, it's compulsory. Assistant Treasury Minister Andrew Lee says by completing the nationwide questionnaire, householders are providing the government with key information as to how best to allocate future funding.
4: And that's part of giving back to your community, because when you can accurately fill in the census, it ensures that your community gets the resources that it's entitled to.
1: A Sydney council is moving to make it mandatory for English to be at least one of the languages on any business signs. Strathfield councillors in favour of the plan suggest it would help boost unity, while critics say it's unnecessary and an overreach. Federal Coalition Senator Michaela Cash has told Today that small businesses don't need more regulatory burdens.
5: We're pretty clear in terms of it's our national language, and yes, people who come here should learn it. But I'll be honest with you, small businesses, they don't need another layer of council regulation. They're doing it hard enough under Anthony Albanese as it is.
1: Climate change is still a significant threat to the Great Barrier Reef, despite a bounce back from a mass bleaching event. A new report by the Australian Institute of Marine Science has found that coral covering all three regions of the reef has increased slightly or remained at similar levels to last year's results. But program lead Dr. Mike Emsley says heat stress still plays a crucial role in the reef's health.
6: And that's really reducing the amount of time that allows corals to recover. But, as I said, this year the monsoon came along, cooled the waters down, and has really allowed corals to begin that recovery process.
1: This is AIR National News. Firstly, to the NRL and the belief that the flaws of the six-man bench will hurt the South Sydney Rabbitohs following the hamstring injury suffered by Ashton Ward. Jaden Sullivan is expected to replace Ward at halfback in the game against the Bulldogs on Friday night. He's averaging just 18 minutes off the bench this season, having not been used six times. Prop junior Totola says they're confident Sullivan will handle the demands of playing 80 minutes.
7: I know he hasn't played too much footy coming with the six-man bench and stuff, but yeah, I know he knows what to do, and he's got a job to do, so I know he'll do it well.
1: West Coast Brandon Stasevich says the players are regretting a brief lapse that saw Sunday's AFL game against Collingwood slip away from them. He's told Sports Today things went pear-shaped after half time.
8: It was probably a 15-20 minute patch in that third quarter where they got ahead of us and able to kick what would have been the margin, three or four goals, and just probably didn't defend well enough for the whole game.
1: In the round ball game, Matilda's midfielder Tamika Yallop has signed for the Wellington Phoenix ahead of the coming A-League women's season. In water sport, Jack Robinson has won an all-Aussie battle with Callum Robson at the Tahiti Surf Pro to set up a third round meeting with wildcard Kelly Slater. Ethan Ewing and George Peter have also advanced to the last 16. Australian Independent Radio News.
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9: This is Triple Y weather. Currently outside, it's 17 degrees. For more information, head to our website, www.triplewy.com.au, and click on weather

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1: We are joined today by basically the Prime Minister of the Wireless Show Society Committee. Is that what is your title? What is your official title?
2: President.
1: So Miss Tammy Pond. We all love Tammy Pond. Talking about, of course, the Wireless Show is this weekend. This is going to be... Yeah. This weekend, the Wireless Show, very exciting. We're actually giving away some tickets today on This Is a Family Show. We've got two adult memberships and two children's memberships all coming in at a value at $100. If you're wanting to win that, make sure you stay tuned to the details after.
0: So tell us, what's new this year to the Wireless Show?
2: What's new? Well, we've got so many stalls this year that we've never had before. So there's going to be some really good shopping and lots of yummy food out here. So that's pretty new. Entertainment-wise, we've got some favourites back, but for something new, we have the Light Horseman reenactment and demonstration. So for the history buffs...
1: I've got some questions.
2: Yes.
1: Wait, hang on. Are they the hobby horse people?
2: No, they're
1: Damn

0: we need to know so bad.
1: Alrighty. So we've
2: anything
1: got
2: new? Last year we had it's not placenta. What's that stuff called? What? Spanish. It's like Spanish chorizo spicy rice.
1: Polenta.
2: Placenta is so close, guys. Placenta is so close.
1: So paella. Paella. So, we've got Oronaise back with paella. Absolutely. OG Smash Burgers are back. They actually sold out.
2: They did really well last year. Every time I went past the Smash Burgers, they were like, the line was massive.
1: The Roman Grill's back. We haven't had those for a few years. So, they got the big roast on the spit.
2: Oh, my God. The people on the spit. They haven't been here for like, the last time they were here was when I reckon I was 18. It's been a long time.
1: It's been a long time.
2: Oh, my God. They do the best. Euros's.
1: And we've got lots of different loaded fries and ice creams. So many ice cream trucks. They're all doing something a little bit different.
2: Excellent. Big question. Is potato on a stick going to be here?
1: Absolutely. We've got a few, actually.
2: Excellent.
1: We have a few. We have actually a bit of everything. We've got wood oven pizzas.
2: Strawberries and cream?
1: Yes.
2: Yeah, love those guys. They always have the footy on as well, with respect.
1: The huge favourites, like the Dutch Shed with the Ollie Bowls.
2: Yeah. Food galore. Is there any new activities for the kids?
1: We have our duck hunt back again.
2: Excellent. That's very popular.
1: But
2: that's very popular.
1: Something a little bit extra that's going to be a surprise.
2: Real ducks.
1: So, not quite.
3: We released three ducks in the wild. Well, you got to catch them.
1: There will be real ducks over in the animal nursery, I'm sure. But no, for the duck hunt.
2: Don't say that too fast.
1: Yeah, exactly. There's a lucky dip, but you also get an extra little surprise this year as well.
2: Excellent. There is a change with the way you put in your entries for all of the crafts and hobby groups and all those things. You want to tell us about what's changing this year with that?
1: Yeah, this year we're trying to gain a bit of momentum and get lots of entries back over in the stadium. It's been looking a little bit light on for a few years. So this year we want the community to enter as much as they'd like for free. There are no charges to any of the competitions this year. We, in lieu of that, we are not giving out the $1 and $2 prizes, but we still have on offer all of the big prizes. So your vouchers, so some of those vouchers can go up to $50. So they're still on offer. You still get your first, second and third sticker. Trophies, ribbons, certificate of merits, all of that is still available. We're just not giving out the $1 and $2 prizes, but everything is free to enter.
2: Something I do want to highlight, because I think it's been so successful and also not well known, is are they doing the Quiet Space this year?
1: Yes.
2: That is brilliant. We took the kids there last year when I think last year is the year that I decided in my infinite wisdom at 25 years old to take my 70-year-old uncle on the Hard Rock. And then I was like, man, I feel dreadful. So I took Dimmy and Alex to the chill out zone. I took them to the chill out zone and like struggled for the rest of the afternoon to not throw up. And it was brilliant. The lights all turned out. It's nice and quiet. There's a lot of activities for the kids to do.
1: And we've got even more things this year. So we've been adding to it bit by bit over the last 3 years. So we've got even more elements in there, but it's about somewhere to go that's quiet where kids on the spectrum can self-regulate, get away from all the sights and the sounds and just get themselves back in check so they can go and really enjoy the show again for a bit longer.
2: And that is brilliant. Just for anyone that needs just a quick 5 minutes, kids to regulate. Where is it located this year? Same place?
1: The judo hall.
2: Yep.
1: And we're going to have a few different areas. So we'll have areas set up for small children, but we're also going to have areas set up for teenagers and older people.
2: Oh, that's
1: that also
2: a great idea.
1: To go and self-regulate.
2: Yeah, that is a great idea. The only issue we had was that because we had the really little kids, when the bigger kids would come in, it got a little bit too much for the little kids. So that is a brilliant idea.
1: But we've got lots of sensory toys, lots of glow items as well.
2: Excellent.
1: Getting ready for the fireworks.
2: Fireworks are happening at 8 p.m. as per usual.
1: Absolutely. 8 o'clock Saturday night. Entertainment wise, we've got Dinkum Dinosaurs back for the kids.
2: Yep.
1: And it is a little hidden gem behind the stage. There is a petting zoo. So you need to go and have a look at the baby dinosaurs in the petting zoo.
2: That's so cool. Wait, big question. We need to know, are the drumming monkeys back this year?
1: No.
2: What? Oh, my God.
1: I can't have them every year.
2: How many years have you had them?
1: They were here last year, I think.
2: Yeah.
1: The year before, yeah.
2: They're Phil's favourite.
1: Absolutely.

0: not.
1: Santa loves the Drumming Monkeys.
0: So this year we've got Dinkum Dinosaurs. We've got Adrian Harry and his stunt trial bike.
1: Oh, yep. I've seen him before. He was really good.
0: He's very good. We've got Tartan Muscleback, characters walking around, yep. Not on stilts, but definitely something for the kids. Last year we had Bluey and Stitch. So a bit of a surprise what's going to turn up this year.
1: Excellent.
0: Our woodchopper's back. Mm-hmm. So demonstrations, they're introducing chainsaws this year.
1: If you'd like to win some giveaway tickets, we've got 2 adult membership tickets going, which you can come and go all weekend. Is that correct?
0: All weekend.
1: All weekend. And you can also get, I've got 2 children tickets to give away, membership as well. You can come and go all weekend. And if you would like to purchase those tickets, how do you get involved in doing that?
0: Yes, you need to come to the office before show day. So in August, our office is open most days, but they are the only way that you can come and go all weekend. Definitely your cheapest option. If you're coming out twice, you're winning by getting one of those mm-hmm. membership tickets. We have the children's weekend passes memberships as well. So if you've got 1 child, $12. If you've got 2 children, $20, $30. So let us know how many people in your family. We'll work out that cheapest option for you. Just remember, if you buy those tickets online, it's single entry only. Mm-hmm. You can only come through the gate one time. If you leave, do not think you're coming back in.
1: And if you buy them at the gate, what is the rules of the gate this year?
0: Oh, the rules, yeah. So it is card only and you will be paying double.
1: Yep. So that is to try and encourage everyone to keep the lines moving. That's buy right. your tickets online before the show. And would you like to give a big shout out to your volunteers and maybe how to get involved in volunteering for the show?
0: Absolutely. This show would not be possible without my team of volunteers. I spend 11 months of the year planning the show, but come August, the team gathers and absolutely couldn't do it without them. We're always looking for more help, community groups. We're not for profit. We can't pay people, but we can give community groups donations. Mm-hmm. So if you can gather a group of people together and put your hand up to do a certain job that we need done, we can give you a donation. Always looking for committee members. I'm supposed to have 22 people on our committee. We have 11. We are hanging on by a thread. If we do not have the help.
1: Every year, that's right. You need to volunteer.
0: Absolutely. And volunteering is good for your soul. If you feel very proud of what we're able to put on for the whole of Whyalla.
1: Please don't forget that the Whyalla Show rides, what you pay when you do the little ping pong balls in the clown's mouth, all of those prices cannot be decided by the Whyalla Show committee. That is all decided by the person that owns that particular ride or truck.
0: Exactly.
1: So before you go and put Whyalla Show Society on blast for the expense and the price of all of the rides, and all those, please keep in mind it's actually nothing to do with them. Absolutely. And that is what it's up to the discretion of the people who own the vendors and the rides. So yes, if you'd like to win some tickets, make sure you stay tuned to today's episode. This is a family show. We've got 2 tickets available for a giveaway, but thank you very much for joining us, Tammy. I hope everything goes smooth.
0: Thank you.
1: And we have good weather. We have really good weather. We had good weather last year, didn't we?
0: Saturday we did.
1: Oh, Sunday it rained all day, didn't it? Oh, you've been listening to 107.7 Triple Y. This is a family show. Thank you very much for joining us, Tammy.
0: Thank you.
2: Psst. I see dead people.

I hate you like I'm young. You better not ever go to cell block one. To any that talk to him and they in love, just make sure you hide your little sister from him. They tell me Chubb's the only one that get your hand-me-downs and party at the party playing with his nose now. And

Kendrick Lamar, not like us on 107.7 Triple Y. You are on This Is a Family Show. And if you're wondering, wow, that doesn't sound like Emily. Well, you're right. This isn't Emily. This is Maria covering the show. And I'm here with Charlotte today. We'll be covering for Emily and Josh while they're on their last leg of their holiday. I'm sure they'll give you all the scoop when they're back. But we are in the chair today to do a bit of a giveaway. So coming up within the next hour, we are giving away, well, over the next hour until six, we are doing two giveaways. So we have one adult membership pass, come and go, and one 2 children pass up for grabs. So I'll be dropping 2 code words, one in the next half hour and one in the next hour between 5 and 6. What you'll need to do is be obviously listening to this show for the next hour and a bit. Text 0400-649-747 with the code word once I give it to you. And we will be putting your name into a random wheel generator, which will be spun and announced at the end of each hour. Emily will deliver those tickets on Thursday, so don't think you're missing out. Make sure to be listening for the next little while, and we will be talking very shortly. Until then, we have Pump It Up here, and alongside all your favourite Sideshow tunes, only on Triple Y.

0: Sorry for Party Rockin' by LMFAO here on 107.7 Triple Y. Today we have myself, Maria, and we have Charlotte here. Say hello, Charlotte. We are here being the very convincing Emily and Josh while they are on the last leg of their holiday. Now, we are going to be doing the first of two giveaways over the next hour. So this one is for one adult membership pass, come and go all weekend as you please. Charlotte, would you like to tell the listeners out there the secret code word for today?
1: The secret code word is firework.
0: There you go. So, Charlotte, did you want to say that again? A little bit I'm just trying to make sure that I've got the mic working.
1: Code word is firework.
0: There you go. So if you missed that there, the code word is firework. So what you need to do is text the word firework to 0400-649-747. And within the next 15 minutes, I will be doing a randomized spinny thing, whatever you call it, and be selecting a name that you'll hear at the end of the hour. So again, if you missed it, that word was firework. Make sure to text that 304-00-649-747. Make sure to get those entries in before 5 o'clock. Until then, we have some Cypress Hill and Sand in the Brain, only on Triple Y.
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Bit of Cypress Hill there on 107.7 Triple Y. If you missed it before, we did drop the code word and I will drop it for you again. That one is firework. 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So if you missed it again, that is 04... That is firework to 0400-649-747. Before the hour, I did want to give a thank you to all the listeners who tune into this show and tune into Triple Y every day. So we have Headspace, Exquisite Flowers by Penny, As a Party Butchers, Bianco, Adra Op Shop, Westlands News Agency, George Ave Deli, Doctors at Westlands, Dyer Electrical, Envision Windows and Doors. Again, thank you all. Sorry, I do have Emily messaging me, so I assume that she's listening to the show right now. No, maybe not. I don't know. But thank you all for listening in. This is a very full-on show, I'll be honest. I'm absolutely sweating trying to get this all all under wraps, but bear with us for the next hour. We will be announcing the winner of the adult pass very shortly. Until then, we have some Katy Perry Starstruck on Triple Y.

0: Hotsagon 107.7 Triple Y. You are on This Is a Family Show with not Maria and not Josh. If you haven't noticed, I am in a whole lot of stress and Emily's listening and it's all happening and we are doing a giveaway and I think we are about to announce it. So if I've done this right, we have all our names in. I did need to correct myself before. So this is to win yourself one adult and two children access passes for the show this weekend. How do I do this? Oh my goodness. It literally tells me what I need to do. Click to spin. All right, let's go. All right, Charlotte, if you want to let them know who is winning our first lot of prizes.
1: The winner is...
0: Oh, sorry, I've muted your mic. Go again.
1: The winner is Danny.
0: All right, so that is Danny. Oh my goodness, where are you, Danny? That is Danny Shora. So Danny, we will send you a text very shortly to confirm you are the first winner of one of our two giveaways for the show this weekend. So you have won yourself one adult and two child all access passes for the weekend. We will send you a text very shortly. And for the other listeners who may have missed out on this first giveaway, make sure to tune in for the next hour. We will be dropping another secret code word along with some other goodies and other stories about our favorite show experiences, but from two people that really haven't been to the show that much. And we will be taking a book out of Emily and Josh's, a page out of their book, and doing the alphabet game later. So tune in for that. Until then, we have some David Guetta with Memories on Triple Y.

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1: I'm Mark Dransfield. Mortgage holders have been given a reprieve, with the Reserve Bank keeping interest rates on hold for the second month in a row. More from Federal Politics editor Michael Packey.
2: The RBA board has held its latest two-day meeting, keeping the official cash rate steady at 4.35%. The decision was unanimous among all nine board members and expected by analysts after interest rates rose three times so far this year. Inflation is moderating, but the Reserve Bank is concerned it's still sitting outside its target band. The RBA board has also had to weigh inflation against the backdrop of a slowing economy, which has led to a drop in house prices. The four major banks have pushed out any hope of a rate cut until at least the middle of next year. Michael Packey reporting.
1: The federal government is ramping up efforts to tackle the H5 bird flu, introducing a vaccine for native wildlife. States and territories will begin rolling out the vaccinations in coming weeks. Federal authorities have also revealed they'll adjust their reporting of the disease, focusing on spread and species rather than the number of individual cases. Agriculture Minister Julie Collins says the situation will continue to escalate.
3: Australians should expect to see more spread and larger numbers, particularly of dead birds and mass mortalities around the country from the H5 bird flu. We have been very clear that this will continue to spread across the country.
1: A new survey has found coral cover on the Great Barrier Reef is at near record levels. Chelsea Bowden reports.
4: The Australian Institute of Marine Sciences annual survey has found coral cover along all three regions of the reef increased slightly or remained at similar levels from last year. Only 16% of the reef surveyed showed a decline in coral cover. The Institute says while the reef experienced a summer of above average sea temperatures, late summer monsoon activity likely limited the extent of bleaching last summer. But it warns while the reef is showing resilience, its capacity to recover is limited.
1: Australia and Vietnam have agreed to boost cooperation across defence, energy and the digital economy. The Prime Minister's held high-level talks with his Vietnamese counterpart in Canberra. The leaders also agreed to open Vietnamese markets to kangaroo meat and establish new flight routes into Western Sydney. Anthony Albanese says Vietnam is a key regional partner.
5: At a time when the world is becoming more uncertain, resilient supply chains matter more than ever. Whether it's food, energy or critical goods, both our countries have an interest in keeping trade open and reliable.
1: Overseas now, and a state of emergency has been declared in Colombia after a magnitude 7.4 earthquake devastated parts of the country. Over 100 people are dead, with the death toll expected to rise, and many people are trapped under rubble. UNICEF Australia's Anita Quigley says they have resources in the area ready to go.
6: UNICEF has a major supply hub in nearby Panama, where we can quickly call on supplies if needed, like we did only 6 weeks ago with the earthquake in Venezuela. So UNICEF stands ready to provide further support if requested by the Colombian government.
1: This is AIR National News. Melbourne's coach has called for urgent changes to how the VFL is structured as Jack Viney prepares to make his return to football. The Demons vice-captain will play in Casey's last game of the season this weekend as he returns from an Achilles and back injury. But if he needs more time at state league level after that to return, it'll have to be through scratch matches with other clubs. Stephen King says the current structure of the VFL is not adequate for professional athletes.
7: For every week they have off, that's a missed opportunity where they get to develop and grow and learn and become AFL players. So yeah, it's something I feel like the AFL certainly needs to look at, aligning the seasons, even breaks within that. Sometimes we might have a Friday night game, the VFL play on a Sunday, so sometimes you've got to manage and take players out because it's a 5-day break.
1: Turning to NRL, and Peter Vilandis is not ruling out getting a third place playoff up and running this season, despite widespread backlash to the idea. The acting NRL chief executive says players would be given financial incentives to play in the fixtures in the lead up to the grand final. And in cricket, Australia say they're not underestimating Bangladesh ahead of Thursday's first test in Darwin, despite the tourists' disastrous warm-up match. Bangladesh was rolled for just 54 in its second innings, losing to a Cricket Australia 11 by an innings and 38 runs. Australian Independent Radio News.
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8: 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Currently outside, it's 17 degrees. 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
10: Look, I was going to go easy on you, not to hurt your feelings, but I'm only going to get this one chance.
11: 6 minutes.
10: Something's wrong. I can feel it. It's just
11: a
10: feeling I've got, like something's about to happen, but I don't know what. If that means what I think it means, we're in trouble. Big trouble. And if he is bananas, as you say, I'm not taking any chances.
12: You're just...

0: decent as all hell. Syllables, killaholic,
1: kill them all with
0: this libbity, gibbity, hibbity, hip hop. You don't really want to get into a piss and match with this rapity rat pack and a Mac in the back of the yak backpack, rap, rap, yap, yap, yap, giddy, yak, nap. The exact same time I attempt these lyrical acrobat stunts while I'm practicing that, I'll still be able to break them with a table over the back of a couple of thick ass to crack it in half. Only realized it was ironic, I was under aftermath after the fact. How could I not blow? All I do is drop F bombs. Feel my wrath of attack, rappers are having a rough time period. Here's a maxi pad, it's actually disastrously bad for the whack while the masterfully constructing this masterpiece.

0: thinking? Tell me, what in the f*** are you thinking? Little green looking boy, so young, I can barely say it with a straight face looking boy. You witnessing a massacre like you're watching a church gathering take place looking boy.
1: Boy, they that boy's gay, that's all they say looking boy.
0: You get a thumbs up, pat on the back, and a way to go from your label every day looking boy. Hey looking boy, what you say looking boy? I get a hell yeah from Trey looking boy. I'ma work for everything I have, never ask nobody for s***ing out my face looking boy. Basically boy, you're never gonna be capable of keeping up with the same pace looking boy, cause I'm beginning.

said he looked like a fag. And Mayweather's pads hanging to a man while he played piano. Man, oh man, that was a 24/7 special on the cable channel. So Ray J went straight to the radio station the very next day. Hey, Fab, I'ma kill you. Lyrics coming at you with supersonic speed.

tugging and struggling. Angels fight with devils, and here's what they want from me. They're asking me to eliminate some of the women hate, but if you take into consideration the bitter hatred I have, then you may be a little patient and more sympathetic to the situation and understand the discrimination. But life's handing you lemons, make lemonade then. But if I can't battle the women,

0: You are on This Is Our Family show with Maria and Charlotte today for a change. We are covering Emily's show while she is away on the last leg of her holiday. Now, we are finishing off our last, second giveaway of the show. So this is your chance to win the final set of one adult and two children passes for the wireless show this weekend. So Charlotte, do you want to let them know the super secret code word for this hour?
1: The code is Ferris wheel.
0: That one is the code word. So if you want to text the word Ferris wheel to 0400-649-747, I will repeat, that is the words Ferris wheel to 0400-649-747. After the next song, I will remind everybody of that code word and the number. Make sure to like and tag two people in the Triple Y post, and we will announce that one in the next 10 minutes. Until then, we have all your favorite sideshow tunes from the show. This is Corona with Rhythm of the Night on Triple Y. This is

0: 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If you missed it before the song, the code word for this hour is firework. It's Ferris wheel. The code word is Ferris wheel. Make sure to text that code word through to 0400-649-747. After the next song, we will be announcing the second winner of a one adult, two children pass to the Wireless Show this weekend. Charlotte, in light of the Wireless Show, have you got any Wireless Show, like, your favourite memories?
1: I don't know if I have a specific memory, but I always enjoyed the Cyclone ride, which I just found out you cannot agree with me on.
0: No, because I passed out. I passed out on that stupid ride and I'm never going on it again.
1: How? Like the kamikaze I can understand, but the Cyclone?
0: The cycle. I don't know. Turns out I'm really not good with show rides. So I went to go on there and I was with my friends and we were getting thrown into each other. And then I just remember waking up. I had a Chewy in my mouth. So there was Chewy on my pants. And I was sitting in front of that ride and I just fell over because like my legs were jelly. And I was trying to pour water on my pants to clean the gum off, but I was so like disoriented that I ended up pouring a whole bottle of water on my pants. So just one pant leg was satched. The gum didn't come off. I had passed out. I felt sick. My day was ruined. And that's the first and last time I've been on a show ride. So I'm glad you had a good experience with it because
1: the worst thing I got out of it was the bruises. So I can't.
0: The
1: bruises.
0: Yeah. I know. That can
1: be brutal.
0: Well,
1: it like shoves you into the like side.
0: So. Yes.
1: But it's fun.
0: Yeah. Like, why am I too old now to go on that one dragon ride?
1: You're never too old.
0: No, they told me I'm too old. I checked.
1: Well, then they're just mean.
0: I know. I asked. But besides, I think my favourite memory is, well, the only memory as I had, we never went to the show. Charlotte and I did go to the show together once, and I bought a Peppa Pig show bag. I probably still have the backpack because it was a fantastic backpack. But I remember when I was younger, because growing up ethnic, I guess, you just know your savvy ways around not paying for anything in your life. So we would go out the front and watch the fireworks. And I don't know if they do that now. Maybe I'm spilling their biggest secret, but it used to be free entry after the fireworks. So we would go in there for free, get cinnamon donuts, maybe get a show bag, and then go. And then Sunday was free after like for the last hour or two. So then we'll go in there and look at the chickens.
1: It's always about the chickens.
0: It's always about the chickens because my dad wanted to look at the beautiful roosters. And that was just my life. So it was passing out on Cyclone rides and
1: did you ever go on the Alibaba ride?
0: Is that the one that goes upside down?
1: No.
0: Or it like just goes left to right.
1: Yeah, and it like and then eventually you do like a full like swing around.
0: I did. That was with you.
1: And I think you screamed the whole time.
0: I cried.
1: Yeah.
0: Oh yeah, I cried. I wish I passed out on that
1: Wait,
0: one.
1: Wait, I think I was sitting next to you.
0: Oh yeah. I tried to pass out. I actually wanted to so bad.
1: The memory haunts you.
0: Yeah, just so I didn't have to deal with it anymore. But
1: oh, that was good fun.
0: For all the listeners out there, I'm sure you'll have a much better time. You can get all the donuts and all the show rides that you want.
1: Yeah, don't leave without getting a donut.
0: No, but the line's always so long. And then
1: But it's so worth it.
0: It is.
1: It's worth it.
0: Until you buy like 10 bags thinking that you're going to eat them all, then they're stale the next day and you're sad.
1: Maybe don't do that.
0: Maybe not. Maybe that was just us.
1: Maybe.
0: Because
1: that and the chickens.
0: Yeah, that and the chickens. Oh my goodness. They're not even having the chickens this year.
1: No, I did see that.
0: I think it's of the bird flu.
1: Yeah.
0: Which is sad. But cause I guess it's, I don't know.
1: Save the chickens.
0: Know. Yeah. But anyways, or it saves our chickens.
1: Yes. But
0: until then, if anyone missed it before, the code word is
1: Ferris wheel.
0: There you go. Code word's Ferris wheel, not firework. That was the last hour. So if you want to text that through 0400

64947. We'll have another song play and we will let you know who the lucky winner is of our second round of One Adult, Two Children passes for this weekend's Wireless Show. Until then, we have Sexy Chick coming on.

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1: But I'd been forgotten, I'd been married a long time ago.

0: OMG by Usher here on 107.7 Triple Y. Now we have the long-awaited winner of our second Wireless Show giveaway. Charlotte, did you want to give them the name? Drum roll.
1: The winner is Rachel S.
0: Rachel S, we will be sending you a text very shortly. I wish I had like a little like popper or something to make like a celebration sound. Yeah, no, I got nothing. I was so unprepared for this, my goodness. So, Rachel S, you are the winner of the second prize of this show. So that is one adult and two child passes coming your way. Emily will be in contact with you later in the week to get those tickets out to you before the show. And I completely lost my train of thought, but congratulations, Rachel S, specifically S, in case there was any other Rachels, which there wasn't, but just so you know, you're the one. So we'll send you a text very shortly to confirm that one, and Emily will get in touch with you later. Till then, we will be doing the alphabet show in a couple of songs' time, but I'll just need to decompress after doing this whole announcement because I am so overwhelmed. I don't know how Emily does it. Emily will fortunately be back at This Is a Family Show from next week onwards, I hope, because I cannot do this again, Emily, please. So until then, we have all the sideshow favorites. This next one is the Black Eyed Peas, Pump It on Triple Y.

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0: Fergie, Fergalicious here on 107.7 Triple Y. This is Maria and Charlotte on This Is Our Family Show. And we are going to do an alphabet game. Now that I have settled down from all of the Wilder Show giveaways, we are going to send you off with a little alphabet game. So Charlotte, what this is I think this is how it goes, is we run through, we pick a random letter of the alphabet, and then you have 30 seconds to give us a food, band or artist, a country, a color, a girl's name and a boy's name, all starting with that letter. And we did a test run of this before, and Charlotte absolutely smashed it, and I'm really scared that she's just going to be... except when we got G, and the country she picked was Genovia?
1: Princess Diaries.
0: Yeah.
1: Yeah.
0: I don't know. So we can't... we're not doing fake names around here, actually, Charlotte. So...
1: but it's so much fun.
0: It's cheating. Because I'll believe anything you say. So the letter we have is... oh, Q. Do you reckon you can do Q?
1: Skip.
0: I don't think you're allowed to skip. Oh, it's Q but lowercase. It gave me Q three times. E.
1: E?
0: E.
1: You're going to have to give me the categories.
0: Yep.
1: I won't remember.
0: But... so, E. All right. 30 seconds starting now. So, food.
1: Eggplant.
0: Oh, it's a vegetable. But, band or artist?
1: Food. Eagles.
0: Yeah, oh, the eagle. Anyway, country.
1: Actually, there's no the. Egypt.
0: Color.
1: Actually, skip.
0: Boy name.
1: Evan.
0: Girl's name?
1: Emily.
0: So, like, colour?
1: I have no idea.
0: That is a 30. I would have argued eggplant purple.
1: Oh, emerald.
0: Ah, oh, I think eggplant purple's a way better name. But, and you're right, it is just eagles. I always... isn't
1: and
0: that
1: you're
0: like,
1: meant to be the music guru.
0: No, oh, we are on a radio show, aren't we? So, no, that's one of the things that I always got mixed up, because it's one of those, like, you know those... it's not a riddle, it's like a... like a... it's like the Bernstein Bears. How, like, you remember it one way or the other.
1: Yeah.
0: That's, like, with eagles. It's either the eagles or eagles.
1: Yeah.
0: But, no, I think you did really well, though, except colour.
1: That was hard, actually.
0: Yeah, well, way better than Q, though. Way better than... we are getting a message from Emily, and I fear that she's just listened in. Oh, Emily said it goes for a minute, not 30 seconds. Well, clearly, we...
1: so, I did win with emerald.
0: I guess so. I think we smashed that in 30 seconds. Like, Emily and Josh, I don't know about you guys, but you are just spending so much time on this show playing an alphabet game, and we just smash it out in half the time. So I think we did great with our 30 second. Maybe she did say it went for a minute and I just skipped that part of her rundown.
1: You're just trying to challenge me.
0: Maybe.
1: Yeah.
0: And you unfortunately did really well. But thank you all for listening to This Is A Family Show with Maria and Charlotte. Do not stress. Emily and Josh will be back in the chair, hopefully from next week. Until then, hope that Danny and Rachel S enjoy their tickets to the show this weekend, and we will see you all, or you can catch me tomorrow on set break, which is a lot less hectic, and you will have all sorts of music that isn't so hectic. But until then, enjoy your hectic music with Eminem, Shake That, on Triple Y.

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1: Welcome to The World on Tuesday, the 11th of August. I'm Arthur Stevens from Australian Independent Radio News. Firstly to South America, where at least 111 people are dead and dozens more injured after a powerful earthquake hit Colombia in the coastal region west of the capital Bogota and southeast of neighbouring Panama. This report from France 24.
2: Locals tried to comb through the rubble where people are believed to be trapped. At least 20 buildings like this one collapsed in Cali, a city of over 2 million on Colombia's Pacific coast, just south of the epicenter in Chocó region.
3: I have requested support from the mayor of Bogotá and the mayor of Medellín with rescue workers. I ask citizens to remain calm. Also check if your buildings have apparent structural damage. If you don't feel safe, if you see very large cracks, please exit the building.
2: In Pereira, an apartment block crumbled as terrified residents ran for safety. And in Manizales, one of the towers of the town's cathedral collapsed and fell on the nave. The U.S. Geographical Survey says the magnitude 7.4 tremor occurred at about 110 kilometers beneath the surface. Because it happened so deep down, there was no threat of tsunamis. In the Colombian capital, Bogota, 400 kilometers east of the epicenter, hundreds also evacuated buildings and homes. The quake came weeks after two back-to-back megaquakes killed more than 5,000 people in Venezuela.
3: It really was something that made us want to get out because we didn't know what was going to happen, especially given what happened in our neighboring country.
4: It wasn't that strong, but it went on for a long time. So since it didn't stop, you start to worry that it might get worse or hit harder, especially for us. In my case, I'm Venezuelan. I've just arrived from Venezuela.
2: The tremor was also felt in Ecuador and Panama. Small earthquakes are common in central and western Colombia, but those above magnitude 6 are rare.
1: Moving to the Middle East, and Iran's deputy parliament speaker says that the United States has accepted there is no military solution to reopening the Strait of Hormuz, as oil prices rose above $84 US a barrel. US President Donald Trump told the website Axios that Washington is now only semi-negotiating with Tehran, describing the standoff as a chess game. Nick Harper reports from Washington.
5: He said it's like a chess game. So Donald Trump is now the chief strategist, all of this marking a shift in direction from the United States away from military action and more towards the waiting game of putting the economic pressure on Tehran.
1: So just trying to get a handle on what position we're in regarding Iran, the Revolutionary Guards say that the Strait of Hormuz will remain closed until the US meets Tehran's demands, including an end to sanctions and compensation for war damage.
6: Tehran has raised the stakes, its Supreme National Security Council issuing new, tougher conditions for reopening the Strait of Hormuz. Six new demands, expanding on the political, military and economic conditions laid out in June's memorandum. They want the US to stop threatening Iran, end attacks on Tehran and its allies, and lift the naval blockade while pulling US forces out of the region. Iran also wants full compensation, sanctions lifted, and frozen assets unblocked for what it calls two wars of aggression. Separately, talks are continuing with Oman. Tehran says new shipping routes through the Strait of Hormuz are being finalized.
7: The old routes will be replaced with new ones. Experts are currently working on the maps. This, however, does not mean the straits will reopen. An agreement on the routes may be reached, but reopening the straits depends on separate conditions being met.
6: And amid it all, MEN news agency released video of Iran's Supreme Leader Mojtaba Khamenei on Telegram. Undated, unlocated, his companions unidentified. Khamenei was said to be critically injured in the February 28 strike that killed his father, the then Supreme Leader, at the start of the US-Israel war in Iran, and hasn't been seen since. State media says Iran's president has now met with him and promises more footage shortage is coming.
1: Our thanks there to France 24 English for that report. To Eastern Europe now, and officials in the Russian Tatarstan region say Ukrainian drone strikes have killed at least 12 people and injured 39. It comes as the World Health Organization says one of its warehouses was hit in a recent Russian strike in Ukraine. William Denslow has more from Brussels.
4: The Ukrainian drone strike occurred roughly 750 miles east of its border, targeting a city that's one of Russia's oil refining hubs. Russian officials say industrial and civilian facilities were targeted. Meanwhile, the World Health Organization says one of its warehouses in the Ukrainian city of Dnipro has been hit twice by Russian strikes in the space of 24 hours. The WHO chief says the facility contained emergency health supplies and called for attacks on healthcare sites to stop. William Denslow, Brussels.
1: Still on Russia, and the nation's Supreme Court has barred the country's only anti-war party, Yabloko, or Apple, from running in September's parliamentary elections. About 100 protesters gathered outside the courthouse shouting shame, shame after the ruling was delivered. Addressing them after the hearing, Yabloko leader Nikolai Rybakov said the party would appeal the decision. To Eastern Asia now, and as the remnants of tropical storm Dolphin reach China's east, Beijing is bracing for heavy rainfall from tonight through Thursday, with authorities warning of flooding and traffic disruptions and suspending three suburban railway lines. The heaviest rainfall is expected from early tomorrow morning and through the night, according to the Beijing Meteorological Service, although Hong Kong has escaped a direct hit, with no tropical cyclone warning current in force in that area. The territory is still dealing with the aftermath of Typhoon Nuer, which made landfall in southern Guangdong province in late July as the most powerful storm to hit China this year. Laura Westbrook is in our Hong Kong studio.
8: As this storm has moved inland, it has weakened, but it's continuing to bring with it heavy rain, and that has the potential to bring with it landslides and flooding. And so authorities say they are remaining on high alert.
1: Also in the Asia Pacific, and Japan's Nagasaki on Sunday marked the 81st anniversary of the U.S. atomic bombing at the close of World War II, with a ceremony at the Peace Park Memorial. It came as Prime Minister Sanae Takaichi opened debate on the country's post-war non-nuclear principles and increasing doubts over the reliability of the U.S. security umbrella as China flexes its military muscles in the region. The Hiroshima and Nagasaki attacks by the U.S. remains the only time that atomic weapons have been used in warfare. To IT now, and the European Commission is following up with Meta and TikTok over the role social media disinformation played in the Sweden migrant crisis, after EU Tech Commissioner Henna Virkkunen demanded both platforms take decisive action. More than 70,000 people crossed from Morocco into the Spanish enclave at the end of July, with authorities blaming false rumours spread online for fueling the surge. 80 people died in the crossings. Brussels has identified what it calls Russian-linked manipulation channels among those spreading the disinformation. Again, William Denslow.
9: This comes in response to that situation we saw in Ceuta of more than 70,000 people crossing from Morocco into that Spanish territory in North Africa. The vast majority, according to officials, have returned, but real concerns about how this transpired and how it transpired at such scale. Officials have blamed it largely on human trafficking mafias, but also looking into the role that social media could have played, some a warning of lies being spread online, fueling the amount of people seeking to make this crossing.
1: Intel has announced a $15 billion stock offering, reported to be the chipmaker's first public share sale since it listed in 1971, sending its shares down 4% in trading on Wall Street. The move came as major technology companies face growing investor scrutiny over whether their massive spending on artificial intelligence infrastructure will deliver returns, and as Meta launched a new downloadable AI model called Muse Glimmer. Mitch McCann has more from New York.
10: Meta has announced that it's introducing a downloadable AI model called Muse Glimmer. It can run on a personal computer, so that's already different, actually, from Claude and ChatGPT that people will know that require a user to head to those websites. Muse Glimmer can be used offline. Meta says it can be used for managing your schedule, drafting messages, and organizing files. Now, we also know, this is interesting today, we know there's real competition between the US and China to scale up and develop AI infrastructure to release better models.
1: So, Mitch, I believe there's also been further comment out of Meta headquarters.
10: Mark Zuckerberg mentioned this in a long essay that he wrote today today when he released this model. He said American communities will have greater prosperity and security if America and its allies lead in AI compared to geopolitical rivals. He said the US has one disadvantage to China, and that's that it is more difficult to build infrastructure in the United States. He said that America needs to keep accelerating the building of both energy infrastructure and data centers to be able to compete with China. So an interesting note there from Mark Zuckerberg.
1: Thanks, Mitch. And here's Mitch McCann in New York. And that is our take on The World Today.
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13: This is Triple Y weather. Currently outside, it's 15 degrees. For more information, head to our website, www.triplewy.com.au, and click on weather.

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1: 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Currently outside, it's 14 degrees. 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

Bit of dream pop coming up with Serendipity and Ajar. That's the acoustic version. She did too. And Augie March with Booty Kings, Booty Kins, and Xana Black, This Town. 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

0: And now we've got Alan Fletcher and The Waiting Room with Everything I Said. Yeah, Wednesday with Still Waiting. And Skyscraper Stan, Run the Game.
1: Veronica, could you come back here a minute?
2: Her friend's work is never done.
1: Gross. Grow up, Heather. Bulimia is so 87.

Finishing off this first hour, we got Sarah Blasco, Maybe This Time, Ukulele Death Squad, Lowlands, and then, after a word from our sponsors, we have Wendy Rule with Continental Isolation.

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1: This is Triple Y Weather. Currently outside, it's 13 degrees. For more information, head to our website, www.triplewy.com.au, and click on Weather.

And you're listening to So Real, the soft rock and easy listening show on Triple Y with Cliff. Now we have Andrew Bird with Pulaski at Night. That's from the soundtrack of Orange is the New Black. Ruby and the Clumsy Dollies with Right Through Me. And a real oldie but a goodie, Frank Sinatra, September Song.

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Seals and Crofts, Summer Breeze. Millicent Martin, I've Got My Eyes on You. And Ween, Blue Balloon. That's what's coming up on So Real.

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I present Spirit of the 60s from 12 till 2pm on Saturday afternoons. 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

And now we've got Jan Bradley with Mama Didn't Lie from the 1960s, The Waterboys, The Hole of the Moon, and Jackie Ross, Selfish One.

Well, that's it, folks. I'm through for the night, or almost through. And I'll be back on Sunday night, of course, for the Blues Show at 7 o'clock. Look forward to that. I've got three, and I hope four, tracks to take me out. We got The Equals with Baby Come Back, Aurora Under the Water, and Jerry and the Pacemakers, Ferry Across the Mersey, and if we've got time, otherwise it'll be featured next week, Dionne Warwick with Walk On By. Bye for now.

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1: This is Triple Y weather. Currently outside, it's 13 degrees. 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
1: This is Triple Y weather. Currently outside, it's 13 degrees. For more information, head to our website, www.triplewy.com.au, and click on weather.
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1: This is Triple Y weather. Currently outside, it's 12 degrees. For more information, head to our website, www.triplewy.com.au, and click on weather.
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But there are several other very important differences between human beings and animals that you should know about.

It's 2026. Guess who's 40? Not me. Been there, done that. We are. We're having a party. Would you like an invite? 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
1: This is Triple Y weather. Currently outside, it's 12 degrees. For more information, head to our website, www.triplewy.com.au, and click on weather.
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3: Good evening and welcome to the album show on Triple Y 107.7. And tonight we are featuring Alice in Chains' amazing album, Facelift. And it's their first album, because it was only this week we were talking about it, me and the wife, and it's actually 35-year anniversary in August, but you know, released in 1990. So we'll go into a little bit of info about the album. So Facelift, it is the debut studio album by Alice in Chains, released on August 28th, 1990. I don't think I'll go into too much of the info, because there is some fairly long-winded stuff in there, although there's a couple of good points. Like the guitarist Jerry Cantrell stated the album was intended to have a moody aura, and that was a direct result of the brooding atmosphere and feel of Seattle. Well, they are kind of that Seattle grunge sort of genre. They're a bit more metalish, in my opinion. Speaking of which, this album does come with a explicit language warning. I know there is some language in scattered amongst some of the songs. I can't remember which ones, but yep, you've been warned. And another interesting thing about it is I could not find it at home, and I got in here about 15 minutes ago and went, hopefully we have it on the system. If not, I know we've got a copy of ABBA Gold sitting right behind me. But no, we do have all the tracks, so I've got them all loaded up in the computer and ready to rock. And the band, let's talk about them. So guitar, Jerry Cantrell, he also did backing vocals. Mike Starr was on bass and backing vocals as well. Sean Kinney on drums, percussion, additional backing vocals. And, of course, the main man, who's not with us anymore, with an amazing voice. That's one of the reasons I fell in love with Alice in Chains, is Mr. Lane Staley. So you'll hear, if you've never heard Alice in Chains, you'll hear what I'm talking about in about 10 or so seconds, because we're about to start the album now. I'm going to start with the title track, We Die Young. This is Alice in Chains and Facelift.

0: 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If you've just tuned in and you weren't sure what album it actually is, that was Alice in Chains' debut album, Facelift, released all the way back in 1990, so 35-year anniversary today. So we heard We Die Young, Man in the Box, Sea of Sorrow, Bleed the Freak, I Can't Remember, my personal favourite off the whole album, Love, Hate, Love. It Ain't Like That, Sunshine, Put You Down, Confusion, I Know Something, and finishing up there with The Real Thing. So I mentioned at the start of the show, one of the huge highlights of Alice in Chains is obviously Lane Staley, the vocalist. He had such a unique vocal style. It's amazing to listen to. But I also mentioned that he did die very young, and I just pulled up some facts on that because I know he died of a drug overdose, but I don't know the whole facts. So he struggled with drug addiction for most of his adult life, apparently. Later died from an overdose April the 5th, 2002. He was only 34 years old. In that short time, he was ranked number 27 of heavy metal's all-time top 100 vocalists, and also number 42 of the 50 best lead singers of all time. So there you go. He really was that good, as you just heard with literally their debut album, and they do have quite a few other albums after that one which are equally as good. So it's something I actually didn't know about either, because it was massive in Seattle, where the band was, during the whole 90s with the Seattle sound and grunge, etc. So Seattle actually declared August the 22nd as Lane Staley Day. And I didn't know anything about that, so I've just done the old wonders of Google. So Lane Staley Day is an official recognition by the city of Seattle, proclaimed on August the 22nd to honour the late Alice in Chains frontman. The date marks what would have been his birthday and serves to celebrate his musical legacy, while also raising awareness and funds for the Lane Staley Memorial Fund, which supports addiction recovery in the Seattle music community. So even in death, some good has come of it. Anyway, let's get into some more tunes. So normally I play some other stuff by the band or some of their influences, but this time I thought, you know what, we're doing Seattle. So I'm going to do one more song by Alice in Chains, which was recorded at MTV Unplugged. And that may actually be coming up on a future album show very, very soon. And then we're just going to go to the Seattle sound and hear some stuff from the big ones like Nirvana, Soundgarden, Mother Love Bone, etc. Anyway, we'll go into the weather and then into Alice in Chains' No Excuses, recorded live at MTV Unplugged. 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
2: This is Triple Y weather. Currently outside, it's 12 degrees. For more information, head to our website, www.triplewy.com.au, and click on weather.

Okay, now we're gonna break to an LL Cool J video, so

You're listening to The Album Show on Triple Y. Just had three in a row there from Nirvana, starting with Aneurysm, Come As You Are, and Heart-Shaped Box. And starting off the hour there, we had Alice in Chains with No Excuses from MTV Unplugged, and that is because, if you've just tuned in, the feature album this week was Alice in Chains' debut album, Facelift, released 35 years ago this year. I was going to say today, but it actually wasn't. I think it was September from memory. Anyway, we're going into

You're tuned into the Album Show on Triple Y, and being that we're going into the grunge slash Seattle sound in this last hour, you just heard three in a row from Soundgarden, Rusty Cage, Birth Ritual, and finishing it up there with Fell on Black Days. And I've just realised, actually, every band, etc., in this hour actually has a deceased lead singer, starting with Alice in Chains. At the start, then Nirvana, obviously Kurt Cobain, Soundgarden, and even the next band, Mother Love Bone. I'm going to play one of their songs. Absolutely adore this too. It's actually two songs jammed into one. Unfortunately, their singer died too. They later went on to become Pearl Jam, basically, with obviously Eddie Vedder jumping in on vocals. But you won't hear any Pearl Jam in this hour because I extremely detest them. So this is the next best thing. Mother Love Bone with Chloe Dancer slash Crown of Thorns. This is the Album Show on Triple Y.

And continuing with the 90s, Seattle / grunge vibe, bit of Foo Fighters there. That was Down in the Park. Not played very often, really. It's not one of their huge ones, but I actually really like it because I own the X-Files soundtrack, and that's the second track on the album. Great track, too. Foo Fighters there, Down in the Park. Before that, we had Mother Love Bone, Chloe Dancer / Crown of Thorns. It is 12 minutes to 8, and I'm about to roll out of the door, but I'll leave you with some other 90s grungy type tracks, starting off with two from L7, and then we'll finish up with a couple from Hole. I do have Sonic Youth lined up right at the end, but I don't think that one's going to have time to slip in. So anyway, hopefully you enjoyed the album show this week. It is a great album, Alice in Chains Facelift, and as well as that whole 90s vibe. There were some seriously good musicians around at that time. Anyway, I'm out of here. Have a good night.

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1: 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Currently outside, it's 12 degrees. 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

0: That which beareth thorns and briars is rejected, and is nigh unto cursing, whose end is to be burned. But, beloved, we are persuaded better things of you, and things that accompany salvation, though we thus speak. For God is not unrighteous to forget your work and labor of love.
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1: This is Triple Y weather. Currently outside, it's 12 degrees. For more information, head to our website, www.triplewy.com.au, and click on weather.

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3: Have you seen a great big old guy come in this evening to the club here? He usually sits in the back somewhere. He brings his own chair with him. It's one of them big reclining. Yeah, there he is. It's a guy back there doing... That's my dad. Been dead since I was like 11. You know, he always took a pleasure in embarrassing me.

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1: This is Triple Y weather. Currently outside, it's 12 degrees. 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
1: 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Currently outside, it's
2: 10 degrees.
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2: Good morning, I'm Lee Harrison. Homeowners are being warned further interest rate hikes are on the cards unless inflation eases further. Michael Packey reports.
3: The Reserve Bank has ended its two-day board meeting, keeping the official cash rate on hold at 4.35%. But Governor Michelle Bullock says we shouldn't get too excited, arguing more may need to be done to bring inflation down.
4: The board will raise interest rates further if that is what is required.
3: The RBA predicts home values will continue to fall, and this will weigh on the economy as the construction sector comes under pressure, along with a general reduction in consumer spending. But Treasurer Jim Chalmers has told Parliament global instability remains the biggest problem.
5: We desperately need to see an end to this war in the Middle East.
3: The opposition argues inflation is an issue because the government has failed to adequately rein in its own spending. Michael Packey reporting.
2: The federal government denies high tobacco taxes are driving the cigarette black market. Officers from the AFP and Border Force have raided Metro petroleum stations nationwide over the alleged sale of illicit tobacco. Metro maintains it has a zero-tolerance policy against illegal cigarettes, and no arrests have been made so far. Labor MP Julian Hill claims illicit tobacco is a problem in many countries.
6: It's being fuelled by a global surplus of very cheap production. You can get this stuff for less than a dollar a packet, which has been weaponised across the world by transnational serious and organised crime syndicates.
2: States and territories will start rolling out vaccinations against the H5 bird flu in coming days and weeks. The vaccines will be administered to wildlife and species most vulnerable to the deadly virus. Federal Environment Minister Murray Watt says they'll prioritise birds in captivity as vaccinating wild birds poses a challenge.
7: It is difficult to vaccinate birds in the wild. It does take two vaccination doses to vaccinate birds, and it is difficult enough to catch wild birds once, let alone twice.
2: A record number of migrants have crossed the English Channel on one small rubber boat. Josh Babbis reports.
8: 230 people crossed the English Channel on a 15-metre-long dinghy. It's the largest number of people to cross on one small boat in living memory. French officials said they had to rescue 30 others who were left stranded by the rising tide while also attempting to cross. So far this year, 15,000 migrants have crossed into the UK, but that's down about 40% on the same period last year. A Home Office spokesperson says today's crossing demonstrates the reckless tactics used by criminal gangs putting lives at risk in smuggling attempts. A week ago, 157 people were rescued when their boat flipped in the channel after the engine caught fire.
2: And Donald Trump has delivered a massive shake-up to childhood vaccination guidelines in the US. His executive order removes 6 shots from the routine checklist, including the flu, and forces the combined MMR vaccine to be split into 3 individual jabs. This is Air News. Josh Fraser has put his hand up to become Carlton's next senior coach. Jordan Tunbridge reports.
9: After months of speculation, Josh Fraser has finally declared his interest in the Blues' senior coaching job. The Herald Sun reports Fraser has told club officials he wants to be part of the selection process. Since taking over from Michael Voss in May, Fraser has led a remarkable turnaround, Carlton winning 10 of 12 games under his watch as interim coach, all but securing a wildcard final spot. Fans chanted, "We want Fraser," as he walked onto the ground after last week's win over St Kilda. Jordan Tunbridge, Melbourne.
2: Panthers fullback Dylan Edwards has been named on an extended bench for tomorrow night's NRL blockbuster with the Roosters after missing 3 games through injury. Australian all-rounder Beau Webster believes he has the runs on the board to be considered for a place in the Australian top order.
10: What I've done in my first 8 tests with the bat has probably showed that I can be considered as a genuine top 6 batter, and the ball, is an option.
2: The Aussies are finalising preparations for the first test against Bangladesh, which starts in Darwin tomorrow. And swimmer Cam McAvoy says he's obliterated all of his expectations at the Commonwealth Games in Glasgow. Australian Independent Radio News.
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0: This is Triple Y weather. Currently outside, it's 10 degrees. 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

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I do Choice Cuts every second Friday night, and after 40 years, I still enjoy it. I hope I've entertained you over the years, and you stay tuned to Triple Y FM. 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
1: Good morning, I'm Lee Harrison. The Reserve Bank governor isn't ruling out the need to lift interest rates again if inflation doesn't show signs of easing. The central bank has kept the official cash rate steady at 4.35% at its August meeting. Governor Michelle Bullock warns house prices have to fall further and declining values will hit consumer spending. The Coalition is preparing to unveil plans to bring down migration and to cut visas for students, graduates and backpackers. Shadow Housing Minister Andrew Bragg will use an address at the National Press Club to argue the changes are needed to ensure housing construction can keep pace with new arrivals. Former opposition leader Susan Lee says she has no regrets after her 25-year political career came to an end earlier this year. Ms. Lee was axed as Liberal leader in February and travelled across America in the weeks following. She's told the ABC while she spent time reflecting, her focus is now on the future.
2: There is no point in relitigating something that has happened in the past. And if I think about my time in politics, I'm proud of what I achieved. I don't dwell on it because I'm very much focused on the next chapter of my life.
1: Chicken giant Ingham's has expanded the lockdown of its poultry farms as the threat of the H5 bird flu increases. 231 cases of bird flu have so far been recorded across the country, with most in South Australia. Australia will follow New Zealand and vaccinate endangered wildlife against the virus strain. Victims of a coordinated abuse campaign are urging politicians to better protect women online. The all-women team at Collective Shout say they were subjected to death threats and pornographic deep fakes. The group's director, Melissa Tankard-Reist, says a report into the abuse will be released today.
3: Online Hate Prevention Institute gathered as much data as possible, analysed it, looked at, you know, who was leading this hate campaign attack against us, what platforms were being used, and how did the system fail? Because we were not protected.
1: The death toll from a major earthquake in Colombia has reached 224. Rescuers are working around the clock to free those trapped after the 7.4 magnitude quake. This is one of the moments recorded of search teams finding signs of life under the rubble. And researchers have discovered the remains of a 9,000-year-old woman in Sweden. This is AIR National News. The Rabbitohs are entering must-win territory as they look to shore up their place in the NRL finals. South Sydney will take on Canterbury on Friday night, a side hot on their heels for a place in the top eight. Forward Adam Elliott says the next month of football will be a good test of where they're at.
4: Four games left and each of them, you know, will have their own importance. A couple of top four teams in those last couple of runs home as well, which would be great for us.
1: Melbourne vice captain Jack Viney is preparing to play his first game of the year in the VFL this weekend after overcoming a lengthy injury battle. Coach Stephen King says the game will give him an idea of where Viney could fit into the senior side, but won't pick him on reputation alone.
5: I'm sure everyone that played on the weekend will try and stake their claims to say I'm part of this team as well. So it's just healthy having some competition for spots again as well, with Jack, with Xavier Lindsay getting back to VFL level after being injured as well. Christian Salem's came back in. It's nice to have some depth now and some pressure for spots. That's what good teams have.
1: South Melbourne Football Club wants to join the A-League after Western United was stripped of its licence. And Matilda's midfielder Tamika Yallop has signed for the Wellington Phoenix ahead of the coming A-League women's season. Australian Independent Radio News.
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6: This is Triple Y weather. Currently outside, it's 10 degrees. For more information, head to our website, www.triplewy.com.au, and click on weather.
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1: Good morning, I'm Lee Harrison. A leading businessman believes it's more than likely interest rates will be hiked again before the end of the year. The Reserve Bank has given mortgage holders a reprieve at its latest meeting, holding the official cash rate at 4.35%. Governor Michelle Bullock hasn't ruled out the need for further rate rises if inflation shows no signs of easing. Yellow Brick Road Home Loans Chairman Mark Burris says any change will likely come in November.
2: She's more than likely going to raise interest rates in the, I would say, the November meeting, which is the Melbourne Cup Day meeting, which every year seems to be a watershed day for the Reserve Bank. They either always put rates up or put rates down on that day.
1: The National Disability Insurance Scheme watchdog has used new powers for the first time to ban an auditor and consultant. They're accused of registering 200 providers with false or misleading information. NDIS Minister Jenny McAllister says there's no place for fraud in the scheme.
3: Fraudsters looking to make a quick buck will be booted off the scheme. We are getting on with the job of cracking down on fraud and corruption in the NDIS, and the banning orders should serve as a warning to anyone who thinks they can get away with doing the wrong thing.
1: A crime scene's been established as police probe a homicide south of Brisbane. Emergency services were called to a home in Logan around 12:30 this morning. On arrival, they located the woman in her 20s deceased. A 37-year-old man known to the victim has been arrested and is speaking with police. And police have laid charges against a 12th person over the kidnapping and murder of Sydney man Chris Baxarian. The 85-year-old was taken from his North Ryde home in a case of mistaken identity in February. A 51-year-old woman is the latest person to be charged. Overseas, search crews in Colombia are working around the clock to free survivors trapped beneath the rubble as the death toll from a powerful earthquake climbs past 220. The magnitude 7.4 quake is the strongest to strike the South American country in decades, flattening hundreds of structures. Aussie Lisa Richards says the heat is making rescue efforts even more difficult.
4: People are digging with their hands, trying to find people that are still alive under the rubble. And it also doesn't, it's like 38 degrees in heat.
1: In other news, the coalition's preparing to unveil plans to bring down migration and to cut visas for students, graduates and backpackers. Chicken giant Ingham's has expanded the lockdown of its poultry farms as the threat of the H5 bird flu increases. And The Princess Diaries 3 is going to be without one of its queens. Julie Andrews says she won't be returning for the sequel. This is Air National News. An independent KC will examine Geelong's response to the AFL's Please Explain in the concussion saga to determine if it's broken any AFL rules. The Cats have made Jake Collajasny unavailable for selection from all football. Premiership teammate Isaac Smith says the defender is shattered.
5: He's devastated, and I think a lot of it comes to do with his private medical documents have been put out there, his name's been out there, and Ed, you've been in footy long enough, you understand when everyone's talking about you in the footy world, it can be all-consuming, and he'd be coming to the realisation now that effectively his career's done as well.
1: To Rugby League now, and Sea Eagles star Jamal Fogarty is the latest to voice his opposition to the prospect of a third-place playoff. The veteran halfback says he's not a fan of teams being asked to back up after losing a preliminary final.
6: I don't mean to be negative, but I honestly think it's stupid to have a game to fight out for third for what? Just to have a game? I think it's silly. It's almost like, oh, everyone else, you just can all get a participation award.
1: And Wallabies lock Miles Amatasiro has been banned for 3 games for his red card offence during their win over Japan in Osaka. Joseph Suwali has been ruled out of the return game in Townsville with a hamstring injury. Australian Independent Radio News.
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7: This is Triple Y Weather. Currently outside, it's 11 degrees. For more information, head to our website, www.triply.com.au, and click on weather.
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0: This is Air News South Australia. Good morning, I'm Steve Barker. Multiple offences have been detected during Operation Stop Drink Drug Drive. The targeted statewide road safety operation was carried out by SA Police last week. 139 motorists were charged or fined for driving under the influence of alcohol or drugs. This includes 116 for drug driving offences, 23 detected for alcohol-related offences, including one driver who refused a breath test. A total of 116 immediate loss of licence notices were issued and 23 vehicles impounded. SA Police have charged a man and a woman after they allegedly found drugs and firearms at their home in Adelaide's southeast. Darren McAlane with this report.
1: SA Police conducted a search at a Port Pirie West home after a stolen iPad and watch were tracked to the address. Officers allegedly located the stolen items along with cannabis, MDMA, methamphetamine, GHB and other drug paraphernalia. Police also allegedly seized cash, two gel blasters, an imitation firearm and a taser. A 30-year-old man and a 27-year-old woman were arrested and charged with numerous drug and firearm offences. They were refused bail and will reappear in the Port Pirie Magistrates Court at a later date. Darren McAlane, Air News.
0: As mentioned yesterday, record rainfall has provided an enormous boost for the state's water catchments. More from Sarah Patterson.
2: It was the highest 24-hour deluge in a decade, with heavy rain and hail turning waterways into raging torrents. Huge inflows to local catchments brought waterfalls in the Adelaide Hills to life. As the ABC reports, across the Mount Lofty Ranges, around 18 billion litres of water flowed into the state's metro reservoir system in the space of just 24 hours, raising the combined storage level 9% to 73% capacity. Sarah Patterson, Air News.
0: The use of AI becoming increasingly influential and controversial, according to Premier Peter Malinauskas, means the government needed to act now. He says we can choose to allow this industry to come to our country and evolve in a way that's unregulated and unchecked, or we can choose to set the agenda. Mr. Malinauskas recently returned from the United States, where he met with representatives from AI heavyweights, including OpenAI, Anthropic, as well as Apple. Mr. Malinauskas says the upcoming Royal Commission will shape future approaches to AI, including potential restrictions on its use. An Adelaide woman is preparing to end her life using voluntary assisted dying, and she's calling for changes to the criminal code to make it easier for regional residents to access the care. Delegates at the Labor Party's recent national conference voted to amend federal law to allow telehealth for VAD consultations. However, Prime Minister Anthony Albanese apparently is personally opposed to it. Independent MP Kate Chaney and Greens Senator Sarah Hanson-Young are both pushing for changes to allow telehealth for VAD care. The financial regulator has placed the country's car insurance companies on notice. An ASIC review has found premiums have soared far beyond inflation in the past year. The body says renewal notices and some insurers didn't clearly explain why premiums were rising. And in case you didn't hear yesterday, the Reserve Bank has decided at its August meeting to keep the cash rate on hold at 4.35%. To Air Sport, Jack Robinson has won an all-Aussie battle with Callum Robson at the Tahiti Surf Pro to set up a third-round meeting with wildcard Kelly Slater. I'm Steve Barker. This is Air News South Australia.
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4: This is Triple Y weather. Currently outside it's 11 degrees. For more information, head to our website, www.triplewy.com.

Hi, my name is Jack. I'm from the CBS Beyond program. I like trains, travel with my family, and listening to music. My favorite song is Jimmy Barnes, Driving Wheels. 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
1: Mortgage holders are breathing a small sigh of relief following the latest interest rate decision. The RBA has kept the official cash rate at 4.35% after its two-day board meeting. Cotality Head of Research, Gerard Berg, says while it's a positive, homeowners are still hurting from previous rises.
2: When we look at the impact of the previous three rate rises that we've seen so far this year, the average owner-occupier mortgage in the first quarter would have increased by about $350 per month. So a pretty sizable income impact on household incomes.
1: The opposition is expected to unveil plans to bring down Australia's migration rate. Shadow Housing Minister Andrew Bragg will use an address at the National Press Club to detail the Coalition's proposal. Nationals leader Matt Canavan says the plan will also focus on cutting visas for graduates, backpackers and students.
3: I don't think Australian citizenship should be for sale. I think our universities should be focused on teaching Australian students, doing Australian research.
1: A solicitor's been charged, accused of manufacturing 3D printed weapons in northern New South Wales. Officers raided a home at Moree where they say they found a bolt-action rifle, two pistols and a semi-automatic firearm. The 32-year-old has been charged with 16 offences and is due to face court today. New South Wales Police Commissioner Mel Lanyon says a number of items were seized from the man's home.
4: Only one of the four firearms that we seized yesterday we'll allege is a privately manufactured firearm, but at a premises in Frome Street at Moree, we executed a crime scene warrant, seized a 3D printer, the blueprints to manufacture firearm parts and a range of other items.
1: A new online program is being launched to help Australian mothers who use alcohol to cope with anxiety. Researchers found one in four women turn to drinking to cope with the stresses of motherhood. Dr. Katrina Pryor says it's an unspoken problem.
5: Not every mum wants to admit that they might be drinking, particularly if they're breastfeeding, but we want to bring awareness to this, that we know motherhood is difficult, it's overwhelming, and there are evidence-based strategies and ways of coping without, you know, relying on alcohol.
1: In other news, the National Disability Insurance Scheme watchdog has used new powers for the first time to ban an auditor and consultant. They're accused of registering 200 providers with false or misleading information. Search crews in Colombia are working around the clock to free survivors trapped beneath the rubble as the death toll from a powerful earthquake climbs past 220. The magnitude 7.4 quake is the strongest to strike the South American country in decades. And US media is reporting Donald Trump secretly swapped planes as he left the NATO summit in Turkey last month. The swap was undertaken in response to a possible Iranian threat. This is Air National News. Josh Fraser has put his hand up to become Carlton's next senior coach. Jordan Tunbridge reports.
6: After months of speculation, Josh Fraser has finally declared his interest in the Blues' senior coaching job. The Herald Sun reports Fraser has told club officials he wants to be part of the selection process. Since taking over from Michael Voss in May, Fraser has led a remarkable turnaround, Carlton winning 10 of 12 games under his watch as interim coach, all but securing a wildcard final spot. Fans chanted, "We want Fraser," as he walked onto the ground after last week's win over St Kilda. Jordan Tunbridge, Melbourne.
1: Panthers fullback Dylan Edwards has been named on an extended bench for tomorrow night's NRL blockbuster with the Roosters after missing three games through injury. Australian all-rounder Beau Webster believes he has the runs on the board to be considered for a place in the Australian top order.
7: What I've done in my first eight tests with the bat has probably showed that I can be considered as a genuine top six batter, and the ball, you know, is an option.
1: The Aussies are finalising preparations for the first test against Bangladesh, which starts in Darwin tomorrow. And swimmer Cam McAvoy says he's obliterated all of his expectations at the Commonwealth Games in Glasgow. Australian Independent Radio News.
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8: This is Triple Y weather. Currently outside, it's 11 degrees. For more information, head to our website, www.triplewy.com.au and click on weather.
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